who's already called to be a prophet. Timing is so important in life, and sometimes I don't understand the good Lord's infinite wisdom, but what I do understand is that certain people rise at the right time, and it's happened time and time again in America, specifically, globally, without question.

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Let us pray. Dear Lord, I thank you for this day. Thank you to allow to be able to come and worship like members. Dear Lord, I pray for this speaker. He speaks your word, and we do nothing but receive it, and we share it with a lost and dying world. Dear Lord, I pray these tithes and offerings, they're better your kingdom, and we're good stewards with them. In Jesus' name I pray. Amen.

This morning, if you will, turn in your Bibles with me to Genesis chapter 3. Genesis chapter 3, we're going to be looking at verses 8 through 10 this morning. And I hope everybody's doing well, by the way. I hope y'all all had a great week. Hope y'all had a great weekend so far, and I hope it continues to go well for you. But if you will, look at Genesis chapter 3, verses 8 through 10.

0: And well, let's just go ahead and go through verse 11 this morning. And if you will, stand with me as we honor reading God's word. If you're able to stand. Beginning in verse 8, it says, "And they heard the sound of the Lord God walking in the garden in the cool of the day, and Adam and his wife hid themselves from the presence of the Lord, from the Lord God, among the trees of the garden." Verse 9 says, "Then the Lord God called to Adam and said to him, 'Where are you?' So he said, 'I heard your voice in the garden, and I was afraid because I was naked, and I hid myself.'" Verse 11 says, "And he said, 'Who told you that you were naked? Have you eaten from the tree of which I commanded you that you should not eat?'" Let's pray. Father, we just again thank you for this day. Father, we thank you for the opportunity we have to come into your house this morning, Father, to worship. Father, we thank you for the conditions that we come to worship in. Father, we thank you for the spirit that you're providing for us to worship in. And Father, we ask this morning that as we have read your word and as we continue in to this part of our service today, Father, that we ask that you speak to our hearts this morning, Father. Walk these aisles, walk in between each pew, touch the hearts that need to be touched. And Father, may your word pierce them. And Father, it's these things that we pray in the name of Jesus. Amen. And you may be seated. Let's look at what God's word is saying this morning. Can you imagine? Adam and Eve, they had everything pretty much laid out for them. There was not much that they had to worry about. Everything was provided to them. They just had to abide by what God asked them to do. He gave them everything. He says, "You have all of these trees. You have all of this vegetation. You can do whatever you want. I'm taking care of everything. You just tend to the what I'm asking you to tend to." He says, "The one thing that you don't do is you don't touch this one tree right here. That's it." Today we would say, "You got one job. You got one job. Don't touch this tree." Think about the weather. I was thinking about this the other day. Think in your mind about the most perfect spring day you can possibly imagine today. Think about how nice that weather is. It's not too hot. It's not too cold. It's just the right temperature. You can go out. You don't sweat. Hey, they didn't even sweat then. They could go out and do what they wanted to. They didn't even sweat. Wouldn't that be great? On a hot Alabama day to go out and not be consumed. I'm outside working some days and I'm having to take my glasses off constantly, wipe my forehead, wipe the glasses off. Sometimes I think if I could just figure out how to put windshield wipers on my glasses, you know, to keep the mist of everything off of them. They didn't have to worry about any of that stuff. But they got fooled by the slippery serpent. And because of that, sin entered in. Because of all that, they hid. You know, it's something almost instinctive about in us that when we know we do wrong, we hide. Right? When we know we've messed up, we know we don't want to face those around us. Imagine a child breaking something in the house. Your favorite lamp, table, whatever it may be, what do? They disappear. When our kids were little, when things got quiet, we got really worried. I'm sure everybody has that feeling because we know something has happened. They disappear. When an employee makes a costly mistake, they avoid the boss. A phone, from time to time, gets turned face down when certain notifications pop up because we don't want people to see what's going on. Hiding comes naturally to us when the guilt shows up. It started way back with Adam and Eve, and it has continued out through generations to generations to generations. Genesis 3, we see that very first instance of human reaction to what happens when we do wrong. Adam and Eve had walked with God openly. Can you imagine that? Every day they got up, and when they would go out and they would walk, there was God. And they were talking with him, and he was talking with them. They were able to do that every single day. No shame, no fear, no barriers. But the moment that they allowed sin to enter in, everything changed. Think about that today. If we had that opportunity, and we do, God speaks to us in certain ways and through certain people. I'm not saying that he doesn't speak to us today, but imagine being able just to walk and God right there having a conversation with you. That's what they had, and that's what they gave up when they allowed that sin to enter in. Genesis 3:8 says again, let's look at that one more time. They heard the voice of the Lord God walking in the garden in the cool of the day, and Adam and his wife hid themselves. The first result of sin wasn't just disobedience, it was distance. They knew they had done wrong. They had partaken of the fruit of the tree that they know they weren't supposed to have. And Satan convinced them that they weren't going to die. But instead, when they did this, their eyes opened. The innocence was gone. Think about that a moment. There was a certain amount of innocence that was going on. It was just like everybody had the minds of children. Nothing was wrong. We still see this today. We see children coming up. They're very innocent and everything. They don't know really what's right and what's wrong. They didn't have to worry about that here at this particular time with Adam and Eve, because God was taking care of everything. God provided. They didn't have to worry about whether something was right or wrong. God was there, and they talked about it. But what do we see in this passage this morning? I want to bring out three things. And we'll go through this morning. I want to bring out three things. And the first thing I want us to look at is that from this we get that sin produces shame that drives us to hide. When we're sinful, sin produces shame that drives us to hide. Now, it's getting more and more today that people sinning is something more that they want to celebrate than it is to hide. But for a child of God, when we're children of God and we have done wrong, one of the first things we want to do is we want to try to hide from that, because we know that we have done wrong, and we know that what has happened is going to cause us to separate. And we'll get to that in a moment. But it's going to drive us to hide. Before sin, Adam and Eve were naked. They were unashamed. And after their sin, they became painfully aware of what was going on with themselves. So what did they do? They began to hide that. They sewed fig leaves together, trying to cover everything up. Can you imagine how that would look and how that would go on today about how to try to sew that stuff together? One of the things that we can always be assured of is that sin is always going to expose, and then Satan's going to try to convince us to conceal it. We just don't hide actions. We ourselves hide. What do we hide? We hide our thoughts. What kind of thoughts? Well, whatever thoughts that comes into our mind. What is it that's going on around us? What is our thoughts? Or is it sometimes lustful thoughts? Is it thoughts of ill will towards people that we don't like? It causes us to try to hide those things. We want to hide our struggles. Folks, let me let you in on a secret. Just because you become a Christian doesn't mean that you're no longer going to sin, because we're human, we're going to make mistakes. It also doesn't mean just because we've become Christians that all of our struggles are going to disappear. Everything that we have struggles with, it's still going to be there. Here's the kicker. God gives us the ability to be able to handle these struggles. He gives us a way out of these struggles. When we have certain things that we're struggling with, when we have sin that we're struggling with, He gives us methods to get us away from that. Well, what if it's my friends that are causing me to sin? He gives you new friends. When I first became a Christian, there were people in my life that I loved dearly. They were like brothers to me. But because of the way they believed and the way they wanted to act and the way that I was being called to act now at this point that I came a believer in Christ, I couldn't handle those friendships anymore. I wasn't ugly to them. I wasn't mean to them. If I saw them, I spoke to them. I just no longer chose to hang out with them because they did things that me as a believer in Christ, as a Christian, I was no longer allowed to do. Not that I wasn't allowed to do, I shouldn't do. So God gave me a way out of that. And how did He do that? He gave me new friends. He gave me friends that had the same beliefs that I did. He gave me friends that had the same goals that I did. So those struggles that I had to deal with, He provided a way for me to do better. Sometimes when we're in sin and we're caught into the sin, sometimes we try to hide our true selves. You ever seen that? You ever heard that? Have you ever done that? You don't want people to really know who you are or how you act sometimes. So when you're around certain people, you don't behave that way. Sin produces shame that drives us to hide. Here's a good way to illustrate this. A man, he once bought a brand new truck. He kept it spotless. If you hadn't seen prices of new trucks today, you would want to keep it spotless too. Yeah. I saw the truck the other day. It was out on Facebook Marketplace. It was a year old, and it was a beautiful truck, and it was loaded to the hilt, and it was a year old, had 20,000 miles on it, and they still wanted $90,000 for that truck. I didn't pay much more than that for our second house. So I would keep it spotless. One day, he accidentally scraped it against a pole. You ever done that? Ooh, sound of that metal hitting, it just cringes you. He did that in the parking lot. But instead of fixing it right away, he'd drive it. And when he drove it and he parked it, particularly when he was at home, he parked the pretty side to where everybody could see it. He didn't want anybody to see that damaged side. That's the way sometimes we do in our lives. We give everybody that side that's not damaged. We give people the version that we think they want. But instead of fixing the truck right away, he drove it so nobody could see the damaged side when it was parked. You see, but when he did that, there's nothing changed there. You saw the pretty side, but the opposite side was still damaged. It was still there, but he lived as if hiding it made it better. That's what Adam and Eve did. They didn't fix the problem. They just tried to cover it. In verse 11, God told him, "Who told you you were naked?" Do y'all remember the TV show Everybody Loves Raymond? I used to love that show. I catch it every now and then on reruns. And the mama on the show, she was a great actress. I loved her. She could act and make you believe the way she was doing things was just the way she really was in life. But she had one line in there that still owns me to this day. One of the brothers, Robbie, was doing something, and Raymond was telling his mom that he went and he did this because he said he wanted to go do this. And she spun around and she looked at Raymond. Who told him he had his own mind? She didn't tell him what to go do, so she thought that was wrong. When I see that scripture and God says, "Who told you you were naked?" That instantly comes up. It's almost kind of comical. God knew all this. Folks, let me tell you something. Everything we're talking about this morning is no surprise to God. He didn't have to ask Adam where he was. He knew where he was. God's no fool. He didn't have to ask who told him. He already knew who told him. He already knew that. But we do the same thing that Adam and Eve did. We try to cover it up. We try to cover it up with excuses. You want to know what Adam's excuse was? Look at verse 12. I'm going to throw this one in. Look at verse 12. This was Adam's excuse. And then the man said, "The woman you gave to be with me, she gave me of the tree and I ate." So essentially, God, it's your fault, because this wouldn't have happened, because if you hadn't have given me this woman, I wouldn't have done what I had just done. So it's your fault. He made the excuse. When we were kids, "Well, if Johnny didn't dare me to go do it, I probably wouldn't have done it." Well, you still did it. You still have to own up to it. But we'll make excuses to cover it up. We'll try to hide it through our busyness. Someone will come talk to you, say, "Hey, I need to talk with you. Understand something's going on. I ain't got time to talk to you about that right now. I've got to go. I've got other things to do. I've got other people to see. I've got to go. Hey, boss, I know I made that mistake, but I ain't got time to talk about that right now. I'm on something else right now. I got to go." Click. We'll hide it up in our business, in our busyness. We'll try to find ways to avoid it. Sometimes we'll just be silent about it. If you don't talk about it, it didn't happen, right? But hiding doesn't heal. It just delays. It just delays. Secondly, what I want us to see out of this scripture this morning is that sin will break fellowship with God. Sin breaks fellowship with God. Notice what Adam says when God calls him. "And they heard the sound of the Lord God walking in the garden in the cool of the day, and Adam and his wife hid themselves from the presence of the Lord God among the trees of the garden." So here's what they did. They heard God, because prior they walked openly with God and they talked. So I imagine it was maybe a scheduled time that he came and he talked with them, and he says, "I heard your voice and I was afraid and I hid." And I hid. Before sin, think about this. Before we sin, God's voice brings comfort, doesn't it? In life, when we're living our lives and we're living in the way that God has called us to live and we're doing the way things God calls us to do, we enter in a time of prayer, and we go into that time of prayer hopefully with expectations that God is going to do what he says he tells us he's going to. And it's comforting to us, because we know we can go to him and we can talk with him and we can share the problems that we have. And boy, don't we have them. We go to him with a laundry list of everything we're doing. It's like we're seeing Santa every single day. "Here's what I need. Here's what I want." It brings comfort. But now, after sin, it no longer brings comfort, it brings fear. Brings fear. Why? Because they wanted to go hide. They knew in their minds that they had messed up, and they were afraid of consequences. And if you go on over and read in the latter part of verse 3, starting in verse 13 and following, you'll see the consequences that laid out because of their disobedience. It brought fear. The relationship, though, did not disappear. Keep that in mind. The relationship here did not disappear. How do we know that? Because God was talking to them. God was asking where they were. He knew where they were. We covered that. But he was asking. We notice here that the relationship has not disappeared, but it was disrupted. There is a rough patch. God didn't move from this whole situation. God was still right where he was. Who moved? Adam. We hear that all the time, don't we? Adam did. He went and hid. God was right where he was supposed to be. Adam was supposed to be right there. But because of what he had allowed to happen, he was going to go and hide. And that's still true today. God hasn't stopped calling us. God hasn't stopped pursuing us. But sin is going to cause us to withdraw. God loves each and every single one of us, and God wants us to be in a relationship with him and him only. Nothing else to be around. And God is pursuing us today. Think of a child who disobeys their father. When the father walks into the room, the child avoids eye contact. Has that ever happened? May slip away or pretends not to hear. We had this incident yesterday, not with our kids. Our kids are adult kids now. We began telling people that. We no longer have children. We have adult kids. But we had a dog, our outside dog. She's the sweetest thing, smart. Most of the time is pretty obedient. But yesterday I get the bright idea that she needs to be bathed. And she's rather strong. So it's kind of hard to grab her and hold her in a very small area like a tub or something like that, because she is going to fight you for all you're worth. She loves the water, but she hates a bath. So I get the bright idea. We're going to go down to the family farm. She loves riding on the golf cart, so I got on the golf cart with me, and I had her by her collar and run my arm around her so that I could keep hold to her. And we're driving down there, and Christy's leading the way on the four-wheeler. And she's got the bucket and the towel and the soap. And we get down there, and I let her go. She goes. She hits that water. You can hear her splashing, swimming. She's having the time of her life. She is running around. We finally cage her up enough, put her in the water. We start to bathe her. Oh, she don't like this. I get her underneath her arms, her front legs, and she tries to snap at me. And she's soaked up, and she slips out, and she takes off. And I'm calling her. Christy is calling her. She don't check up. She's looking straight at me, and I'm calling her, and she ain't coming, and she keeps running. So after about an hour and a half, close to 2 hours later, it seems like, maybe it wasn't that long, but it sure did seem that long, I'm sitting here thinking, I know she's coming back, but when? So I followed her around and saw where she got into the woods. My daughter calls and asks what's going on, and I tell her. And next thing I know, I hear her grandmother's golf cart coming, and I look, and there she is. And she's got in her hand her favorite treat and her favorite toy, and it squeaks. And she loves getting this little hamburger, and she loves chasing and throwing it up and catching it, and she loves to get there and just squeak it, squeak it, squeak it. Here comes Cammy on the golf cart. And that squeak, squeak, squeak. She pops right out of the woods. She'd been sitting just where I couldn't get to her. But close enough to where I really couldn't see her. But she was close enough to hear that toy. And here she comes. The point of it is, sometimes we know and we hear, but we are just going to refuse to do what we're supposed to do sometimes. Because we know we've messed up. She knew she messed up. And she knew I was mad with her. And she wasn't going to have nothing about it. She was going to avoid the eye contact with me as much as possible. She was going to act like she never heard my voice. And y'all know from this morning I got a loud voice. And I can get loud. And she slips away, and she pretended not to hear. And that's exactly the way a lot of times we behave. Because we now went from that voice of comfort to fear because of what the consequences may be for what we've done is disobedient. That sin has not only caused distance in us, but and caused us to hide, but it also causes a break in our fellowship with God. Remember, I said the relationship had not ended, but it has been disrupted. That's what we're talking about here this morning, Father. Folks, when we're in sin, our Heavenly Father cannot have that relationship with us that He wants because that sin separates us. The Father hasn't changed, but the child's awareness of guilt changes how they respond. That's exactly what happened in the garden. It makes us very distant. Lastly, what do we see in this? The last thing I want us to see out of this is God seeks us even when we hide. One of the most powerful moments in this passage is when God speaks, "Adam, where are you? Where are you?" There's some of us, God is asking you this morning, where are you? God wasn't asking for that information. He knew it. He knew exactly the way he was. He knew the exact point of where he was, what bush he was hiding behind. He knew the thoughts that were going on in his mind at that moment. He wasn't asking for an invitation. Even after sin, God came looking. Even after failure, God calls out. Even after hiding, God pursues us. Why? Because he loves us. He loves us. You've heard the story about a little boy. He got lost in a department store. Some of you may have even done this. Hid behind a rack of clothes. You know those big racks of clothes? They do make good hiding spots, by the way. Hid behind this rack of clothes, afraid because he knew he had wandered off and his mother was calling his name, searching every aisle for him. Finally, she found him. He didn't find her, she found him. And that's the picture of the grace that we see in Genesis chapter 3. She found her son. God found Adam. Adam hid, but God saw it. So what's the conclusion here? Stop hiding. The tragedy of this story isn't that just Adam sinned, it's the fact that he hid from the one who could very well help him. And we still do this today. We hide behind our appearances. We hide behind excuses. We hide behind our religion. We hide behind our silence. We hide. Because why? Because we have allowed sin to come into our lives. We can't hide from God. Scripture right here proves that we can't hide from God. God found him. He already knows what you've done. He already knows what you're thinking. He already knows the burdens that you're carrying. He already knows everything about you. And yet he still wants to love you, without a doubt. He doesn't want to condemn. He wants to restore. That's what we need to have an understanding of. So the challenge today is, what are we hiding? Where do we need to pick up? Yesterday, I was cutting grass before we went on our dog expedition. And our older son, our son and his wife are home for a different wedding this weekend, and they were actually staying out in our travel trailer. We got a travel trailer that sits under a pole barn, and we got it plugged up just like it would be if you were at the campsite. So they'd been staying out there all weekend long, and he went out to get his dog out to take her for a walk. And I was watching him walk across the yard and how he was dealing with a dog. And I'm just sitting there thinking, you know, that's my boy. And my daughter comes out. They don't know I saw this. She comes out, and she goes over, starts playing with the dog, smiles, this big, beautiful smile. She does. She has one of the biggest, beautiful smiles. And they were out there together, and I'm sitting here thinking, my heart is just full. My wife and I have been so blessed all of these years to raise these two kids, to be who they are. And I'm sitting here thinking, they ain't no amount of sin I'm going to allow into our lives to ruin any of that. None whatsoever. That's too precious of a moment. That's too precious. We have to sit here and think about a moment. Don't allow this stuff to interfere with your life. Don't allow the relationship that you have with Jesus to be disrupted because of a moment that you think you just can't pass up. God has given us so many blessings. God has given us so much in our lives to be so thankful for that we don't need to allow the littlest of sin to come in and disrupt and ruin what God has built. Adam and Eve had it going on. They had everything in form. They didn't have to really do anything. God was taking care of all of it. Their one condition was not to mess with this one tree. Now, we can speculate all day what that was. Could be your favorite fruit. I don't know. But the conditions were not to mess with this. And they allow something to slip in to deceive them for a moment to lose it all. Folks, let's not allow stuff like that to take over. Let's not allow anything like that to come into our lives to where we can have that moment in our lives destroyed. Now, that was a simple moment yesterday. Most people would think that. But to me, that was a moment provided by God. Because I was just there on the mower by myself seeing this and reminding me that this is what the relationship is all about. I don't know where you are in your walk with God. I don't know what's going on in your life. I don't know what God is calling you to do. But I'm here to tell you, don't allow anything to disrupt it. I accepted the call to ministry over 34 years ago. And I fought it tooth and nail. Look back now, I wouldn't have traded it for nothing. It's been the greatest 34 years of my life. I can't imagine if I'd have stayed in the state that I was in and not listen to my friend John to come to church to set off the chain of reactions that caused me to be where I am today. There's nothing in this world that I would take for any of it. And I made a decision one time to be obedient. What is your decision today? What is that one thing God is calling you to do that you have been fighting? What is that one thing that you've been hiding? What is that one thing that you have allowed to interfere with anything? This morning you have that opportunity to come. Will you stand as our musicians come, as we get ready for the hymn of invitation? Whatever it is that God is speaking to you about this morning, will you come and deal with that today? Will you surrender if that's what it takes? Let's pray. Father, we just give you this day. We give you this service. Father, we ask that you just speak to our hearts this morning, Father. And it's these things that we pray in the name of Jesus. Amen.
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3: 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Hello, I'm Joe Robinson. 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
1: Your weather forecast for tonight, there's a 70% chance of showers and thunderstorms tonight with mostly cloudy skies and the lows around 69 degrees. For Tuesday, the high is near 78, a 100% chance of showers and thunderstorms throughout the day. Tuesday night's low around 69 with a 90% chance of rain and thunderstorms. I'm Steve Cubby Coverson for Praise 88.7 Weather.
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4: 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I hope this song is a blessing to you, and I hope that it reminds you that wherever you go, you are never alone.

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2: 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Toby, can you go with your boy? Let's go.
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1: It's okay to not be okay. I'm beautifully broken. These are some platitudes circling around social media these days, giving the impression we should accept, even celebrate, being eternally stuck in the fight or flight mode. The Bible instructs us to think on things that are true, noble, right, pure, lovely, admirable, excellent, and praiseworthy. Hello, I'm Cherie Hall of C.S. Hall Counseling, a happy supporter of The Well 88.7. I've recently added a remarkable tool to my counseling practice. IASIS Microcurrent Neurofeedback is a long name for a 15-minute treatment designed to aid in achieving balance and relaxation within the nervous system. It improves communication in the brain, heart, and gut, leading to overall well-being and positive thoughts. Healing the environment in the brain, reducing the fight or flight mode, can allow you to be okay with being okay and being beautifully whole and healed. 334-444-6140 for more information.
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1: Are you still looking for that perfect church? Well, I'm sorry, ours ain't it. Hi, I'm Brother Tim Davis from Beulah Baptist Church. Reason our church is not perfect is we're full of people that's not perfect. People with problems, hurtings, troubles, probably a lot like yours. But we believe that Jesus said, "Come to me, all you who are heavy laden, and I'll give you rest." Don't you want that rest? Jesus also taught us that church should be a hospital for the broken and not a country club for the righteous. Come get some healing. Sundays at 9 and 11 a.m. 256-825-6515.
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Following the Rhett Walker Band is a massive fireworks show. 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Thanks.

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3: Your kids ever tied their shoes in knots? And they're struggling to get it. Just bring it to me and I'll untie it for you. That's the way God does us sometimes. We tie things in a knot and God takes care of it. I'm stalling if y'all don't know. Because I got a sermon, a message that I need to preach to you today. And I desire that you pray for us for the few minutes as we try to stand here, and not going to keep you a long time, but got a message the Lord has impressed on us to preach. I got two verses of scripture that I want to read to you, but they're in two different places. So if you'll go ahead and stand, the first place we're going to, Ms. Donna, is 1 Timothy chapter 3 with verse 15. And then we'll be going to Acts chapter 20 and verse 28. 1 Timothy chapter 3, beginning with verse 15. I'll give her just a moment to put it on the screen. If you have your Bibles turned there, please. I think the screen has burnt some of us. When I was growing up, that's how I learned the books of the Bible, was going to church, and the preacher says, turn to this book. Go to the index. What page is that on? 1 Timothy chapter 3, beginning with verse 15, reads like this. Paul said, but if I tarry long, that thou mayest know how thou oughtest to behave thyself in the house of God, which is the church of the living God, the pillow and ground of the truth. Paul says that the house of God is the house of the living God, and it's the pillow. When he's talking about pillow, he's not talking about one you lay your head on, but he's talking about the pillow that you build on. And under your houses, if there's a crawl space under there, there's pillows under that house that carry the weight of the floor joists, and the weight of that house. That's the pillow he's talking about. And then he says, ground of the truth. Jesus says, if you know the truth, it shall make you free. Turn to Acts chapter 20, verse 28. I'm going to read this verse and let you sit down and give you what God has given me to give you, and then we'll go eat cheese dip. Acts 20, verse 28 says, take heed therefore unto yourselves and to all the flock, over the which the Holy Ghost hath made you overseer, to feed the church of God, which he hath purchased with his own blood. Given warning to pastors such as myself to feed the flock, feed the church of God, not talking about a denomination, but the church of the living God that he bought and paid for. With his own blood. had a topic or title this morning as we enter into this. It would simply be this: what does the church mean to you? What does the church mean to you? I pray this will be a challenging message to you. It will be an encouraging message to you. And it will be a life-changing message for all of us. Pray with me, please. Father, in the name of Jesus, we praise and give you glory for your blessings. We thank you, God, for all that you've done for us today. We thank you for this service. And we thank you, Lord, for these that have great accomplishments in their lives as they've started a new journey. And I pray, Father, for all that is here today, God, I ask that you'll speak into our hearts and our lives the words that would be needful, Father. And I pray as we go into this, Lord, that you will rightly divide the word of truth. And God, that you will speak to us, Father, not, Lord, that we'd receive this, Lord, in malice or receive this with envy, but we'd receive this with mercy and grace. And I pray, God, that you'll help me to speak boldly the words that you've given me. And God, I pray when we leave this place, may you receive honor and glory for all that you do and for all that you're going to do and have done in this place today. If there be one here today that doesn't know you as their Savior, Holy Spirit, I ask, God, that you will deal with that person and draw them to Jesus. Give them the strength and courage to call out on his name. And you said if we'll do that, we can be saved. If there's anybody sick, I pray that you'll touch and heal their bodies. Whatever the need might be, meet that need in this house today. And we'll thank you, praise, and give you glory. And we ask it all in Jesus' name. Everybody said amen. Amen. While you're being seated, why don't you look at your neighbor, decree and declare, I come to get something from the Lord today. Tell somebody, all right? Tap somebody on their shoulder, look across the aisle, holler across the sanctuary, get somebody's attention and tell them, I come to get something from the Lord today. The Lord has been impressing on my spirit concerning the church and concerning the state of the church. You'll be hearing more about this in the upcoming weeks, but I want to start with this and just ask a simple question. What does the church mean to you? How much or what kind of value do you put on the church? Now, let me clarify. I am speaking of the physical church today. Okay? All right. Now we know what Christ said about the spiritual church in Matthew chapter 16 and verse 8. Jesus declares that he would build a church and the gates of hell will not prevail against it. But there's a physical church also that I believe that is near and dear to the heart of God. I know there is much talk about the physical church. Everybody has an opinion about what's going wrong or what's going on in the physical church. I've heard some of your opinions. I've heard some of your comments. And I understand what you're trying to say. Some of the talk is deserved in the physical church. Okay? Because of the deconstruction and the dysfunction of the church. But I want you to know that this is still a sacred place to the Lord. And it's still a sacred place to me. Amen? The reason for the deconstruction and the dysfunction is not because God's plan has failed. It's this way because we have replaced divine principle with our own priorities. David, you turn me down just a little bit, because I'm going to probably get a little bit louder than what I am right now. So turn me down, please. But I tell you, God's plan has not failed. God still has a plan, but we have not performed or worked that plan We've let our own personalities, we've let our own principles take the place of God's divine authority in the church. Whether you say amen or not, it's the truth. Do you hear me in this house? Now, I don't know if there's going to be any shouting, and I really don't care whether you shout or not about this message. I didn't come for you to shout, but I come to tell you that God, this house that we're in today, God established this place. Okay? There was much work went in this place. When this church was established in 1957, there was a lot of hard work went into this place. A lot of dedication went into this place. A lot of people spent sleepless nights for you to have this opportunity to sit in these walls today. A lot of people sacrificed so that you could sit in these walls today. Y'all hear me? I remember in my home church, I got to go back to it just the other day and went over to visit in our community and went to see my dad and mom's grave and visit there. And I walked on to the... the church ground where I grew up. And I walked by the back of the church, and there's one little room in there that now it's a foyer, but when I was going there, it was a little Sunday school room. And I still remember the teacher that taught us in that primary class. Sister Grace Smith. There wasn't but two or three of us in there, but she taught us. And Lord, at the memories that come back to me. See, the deconstruction occurs when people gradually move away from biblical foundations. Do you understand what I'm telling you? Unless you're built on the foundation, unless you're rooted and grounded in the Word of God, everything that you do, everything that you try to do in your life will come to nothing. The Bible said there was a wise man who built his house upon a rock. And when the winds came and the rains began to beat on it, the Bible said the house stood firm. But there was another man, a foolish man, built his house on the sand. And when the rains and storms come, his house fell flat. I'm telling you, the deconstruction of our church is because people have moved away from biblical principles. If it's ever been a time we need to come back to this blessed book right here, it's today in which you and I are living in. Do you understand what I'm telling you? It happens when cultures become more influential than Scripture does. It happens when people watch television and take television over what the Word of God says. When we take celebrities' advice instead of taking God's advice. When we start taking a political advice instead of taking what God said, then you can understand it becomes a place where it's not what God's pleased with. It happens when popularity is valued over holiness. Everybody's trying to be popular. Preachers are trying to be popular. And they're compromising the Word of God and preaching what people want to hear so they'll be popular. I'll never be popular. Do you understand? I'm going to preach the infallible Word of God. If I have to stand on a pine stump and preach to the birds, I'll preach the Word of God. I will not compromise God's Word. People don't like me, but that's okay. It's okay. I'm still going to preach the Word. It happens when popularity is valued more than holiness and when our own personal preferences outweigh God's purpose. We have people in church today that their preference outweighs what God wants to do in the house of God. They think they know more than God. And so they pull their preference in. They pull their ideas in and push God out. It happens when people start redefining the truth instead of proclaiming it. What once was centered on Christ becomes centered on personalities, programs, and platforms. I don't care. You can have all the programs there are in the world. You can have great things going on at the church. But if they take the place of the Word of God and they take the place of God, you have nothing but just programs. We need a move of God among us, ladies and gentlemen. We cannot take God for granted. We've got to work and stay faithful to God and let Him be valuable in our lives. And His house that He established, let it become valuable to us and mean something to us. But this place is still sacred to me. This place should be your favorite place. But the way some of us attend, I don't know. To me, in the walls of a church like this holds great memories. I told you, I'll soon be 70 years old, and I've been in church 69 years and 9 months. Because my mama was pregnant when she started church with me. So I've been in church all my life. Amen? I'm not perfect. Not going to tell you I've always lived at the foot of the cross. But I've been in church. I was a drug baby. I got drugged to church. Somebody says, you don't need to do that to our children because it'll turn them against church. In my house, in my daddy's house, I didn't have no choice. Isn't it sad when parents let a 12-year-old tell them they ain't going to church? I could just see me telling my daddy I ain't going to church. Yes, sir. Lord have mercy. Yeah, he would. Some of you would probably call it abuse. I remember he was whooping my little brother one day, and my little brother said, if you don't stop, I'm going to call DHR. He said, I'm going to whoop you till they get here. But this place is, and not necessarily this church, but a church like this is sacred to me. Has a lot of memories. See, inside walls of a church like this, it's where I was born again. At a grade school age, as in a church such as this, I walked down the aisle and bowed in an old-fashioned altar. Called on the King of Kings and the Lord of Lords, and He become the Lord of my life. In a church like this is where I was born again. In a church like this is where I said I do to my sweetie. Inside a wall, a church like this is where we celebrated the birth of our son. And then this is where we gave him back to the Lord at a baby dedication. In a church like this is where I saw him walk down the aisle.

So this place may not mean much to you, but it's very special to me. It's special to God. I was telling Tyler the other day, we were talking about the church, and I can remember in my home church where I went to visit, I was talking about the Sunday school room, and many of you have memories of being in Sunday school that your children and grandchildren will never have, simply because you don't bring them to Sunday school. I told you ain't gonna like it, but it's still the truth. But I was there and saw some things that brought back a lot of memories in my life. You see, inside of walls of a church like this, I have wept many tears. Inside of a church with walls like this, I have prayed many prayers. I've celebrated victories in church like this. Woo. Victories that only God could bring. Y'all hear me in this house? Battles that I would fight that I couldn't win myself, but I would give them to the Lord. And in a house such as this, God would bring victory to me in my life. And many times I prayed through struggles in a place such as this. Again, when I know Christ was, when he talked about a sanctuary, he's talking about being the sanctuary. But I resonate with the psalmist David when he wrote in Psalms 122, verse 1, he said, I was glad when they said unto me, let us go into the house of the Lord. You understand, this psalm was a song that David and others would sing while they were going up to Jerusalem to worship. And Jerusalem was a high place, so they called this the Psalms of Ascent, going up. They'd sing. I wonder what kind of song you sung coming to church this morning. Was it a song of gladness, or was it a song, I don't want to go to that place? Why do we have to go today? David's love for the church or the house of God was not political, but he knew it was a spiritual heartbeat of the nation and the community. David's love for the church was tremendous. In Psalms 122, it captured David's joy and excitement and anticipation for going to the house of the Lord to worship with God's people. We find another song in the book of Psalms, chapter 84 and verse 10, where the sons of Korah, a family of Levite musicians and temple gate keepers, wrote, he said, for a day in thy court is better than a thousand. I'd rather be a doorkeeper in the house of God than to dwell in the tents of the wicked. You know what he was saying? He said, one day, God, in your house is better than a thousand days anywhere else. How valuable is this place to you? What kind of value do you put on this place? As I said, my home church over there, I remember days when my dad first took that church. It was already established, but it had went down to nothing. Wasn't nobody coming. I remember it'd be me and my mama and my daddy. It would be my little brother. It'd be my grandma and my grandpa and maybe a couple of others. And that was all. It was at church. They didn't have no money. Daddy would have to take money out of his pocket to pay the power bill because they didn't have money in the church to pay the power bill and all of this. And today God is blessed, but people go there and they don't understand what happened to make sure that church was there for them to be there today. They don't put no value on that, but I know where it come from, and there's value in the house of God. So what does this church mean to you? I love the
physical church because it's where

and has been a caring community of followers for me to abide with. Now, not everybody goes to church or caring, and not all of them are Christ followers. Sometime when you come to a place like this, you'll encounter people that's just plain weird. Amen. Maybe mean. But every church has people in it like that. Don't leave West End because you think, well, we got weird folk over there. You can go to First Baptist uptown, they got weird people too. You can go to Connect Church, they got weird people too. You can go to River of Life, they got weird people too. So every church has them. But there's a remnant in that church that loves God and loves people and wants to see God's purpose and will carry on in the house of God. Now y'all go on and tell River of Life and Connect, I said they got weird people. I don't care. If they'll be truthful and honest, they'll admit it. Okay? They'll admit it. But you see, I don't attend this church. I just don't attend. This is a major part of my life. Do you understand? The church should not be who we are or who we attend. It should be who we are and what we do. You see, you need to be a member here. God's put this in my spirit. If you come to this church and you've not joined this church, you need to join this church. Amen. If you've been born again, washed in the blood of Jesus, and your life's been saved by God's grace, you need to become a member of this church and be wholehearted for God and make a commitment. And I can see it on your expression, I'm not going to look at you. Ain't none of your business. But a Christian without a home church is like a person that doesn't have a home. They don't belong nowhere. You hear me in this house? You need somewhere you can call home. And I don't know of a better church in Alexander City than to join than this church right here. Amen? Yeah. You may find better preaching. I don't know whether you find any better singing, because we got some great singing. But you find better preaching. But you can't find a better God or better spirit anywhere else than you can right here at West End Church. So why don't you just go ahead and say, I'm going whole hog or die poor. I'm going to join the church. I'm going to get in this place. I'm going to get dedicated. I'm going to get committed. And I'm going to be part of this church. You say, well, he's just canvassing for members. No, I'm trying to canvass you to make a commitment to God. Amen? I'm going to go on now. Somebody say amen. You need to find a place here and get in and dig in and be committed. There's a spirit in the world today that whispers to believers, you don't need the church. You can worship alone. You can stay disconnected and serve God by yourself. But the Holy Spirit and the Word of God declare something different. Yes, you need some alone time with God. Yes, you can pray when you're by yourself. But there comes a time when you need to be connected with the family of God in a physical way. Do you hear me? Be able to walk up and shake somebody's hand or hug somebody's neck. Oh, preacher, in this world of germs, I don't want to do that. Bless your poor, pitiful heart. Amen. Bless your poor, pitiful heart. If hugging your neck offends you, let me know. I won't hug your neck. But if you don't tell me, you look out, I'm liable to hug your neck. Amen. Shake your hand. Praise God. We need to be connected to a physical body of believers so our lives can be what God would have it to be. Y'all, the church, the value of the church is what I'm speaking of. There comes a time when you need to be connected. A pastor was visiting a gentleman who had stopped coming to his church. It was wintertime, and when the pastor came in the house, the man had a fire going in the fireplace. And the conversation started off like this: Pastor,
I want you to know I can live just as good at home as I can at church. Have you ever heard that conversation? Yeah. Yeah. And so while the man was talking, the pastor stood there with a fire poker. Now, some of you young folk don't know what that is, but that's the thing you gouge the fire with. And as he was there, he was pulling out embers and coals over to the side while this man was telling this excuse why he wasn't at church. And as he was doing that, the red embers began to die down. And those hot coals began to grow cold. And he began to talk, and the preacher just kept digging them out. The man looked over and noticed what the preacher was doing. And the man says, "Okay, Pastor, you got your point across. I'll be at church Sunday." What the pastor was telling him, that if you disconnect, you'll grow cold. You hear me? If you disconnect, you'll grow cold. Yeah, you still love God. Didn't nobody say you don't love God. Yeah, you still commit, but you grow cold when you disconnect. I wish everybody wanted to get in the fire and get warmed up and get fired up for Jesus. Somebody help me in the house. Be connected to a physical church and be what God would have us to be. Amen? The church is not a human invention. The church is God's idea. It's not just coming to a building, but it's fellowshipping with others who have been born again. Maybe going through the same thing you're going through, or went through something that you're about to go through that's going to help you get through it. I want you to know that heaven pays attention when we come together. And not only that, Jesus pays attention, because he said, "Where two or three are gathered in my name, I will be in the midst." Why do you think the devil works so hard to keep you out of church? If going to church wasn't no big deal, he wouldn't care. But he works hard to keep you out of church. Don't he? Huh? On Sunday morning, don't he give you other places you could go? You know, in your mind, why don't you just stay? You were there last Sunday. Why don't you just stay home? You know what's bad about it? Some of you listening to him. He knows he can't do anything with people who are connected to the church. This is why he works relentlessly and tries to isolate believers. He knows a coal removed from the fire will soon go out. Many people have allowed disappointments and offenses and hurts by church people to pull them away. It wasn't God that hurt you. It wasn't God that offended you. It was the people. The church, this physical church, is not flawless. You're sitting among a group of people of imperfect. Do you hear me? You're sitting among a group of people that's not perfect. They have imperfections. They have flaws. They have problems. But we serve a God that has no problems, that has no flaws. He's perfect, and he will touch your life and bless you if you will allow him to do so. The physical church is no more stronger than the people that attend. This carpet can't pray. These pews can't sing. It's you. And this church is no more stronger than you are. That's the reason we need a strong church in today, which you and I live in. In the world today, we don't need a weak church. We need a strong church. And the one only way that the church can get strong is for the members and those who attend to get strong within God. Why is it so important for a strong church? Because the church is needed in the world today. Families need the church. Our children need the church. Our young people need the church. The broken need the church. The addicted needs the church. The lost needs the church. Even the mature believers need the church. No believer is ever so strong that they outgrow the fellowship
they need with other believers. We are created, ladies and gentlemen, to grow together in the body of Christ. Anybody believe that in this house? I'm closing. Don't make you mad. You're going to walk out the door and step on your lips because they poked out. But that's okay. That's okay. That's okay. Sometime we need to be told. Amen? And if you get mad for telling you the truth, then you don't want the truth. And maybe you do need to go somewhere else. Preacher, you're trying to run us off. No, I'm trying to get you in. I'm trying to get you in. You understand that it's important. I know that we can't be here every Sunday. I know that. I know there's times in our lives that we can't be here. Colin has to work on Sunday sometime. You have things you have to do on Sunday. But it should be a desire inside of us burning like a wildfire to be in the house of God. And it should bother us when we can't be here. Because this is the place God established for us to come and worship together. If West End were to close today, would Elk City miss us? Would Elk City even know that we've closed? If West End were to close today, would you make a fuss about it? Well, then while the doors are open, you need to value it. As the return of Jesus draws near, Scripture doesn't tell us to gather less. It tells us to gather more. This is not a time to stop. This is not a time to become slack. This is not a time to drift. This is not an hour to become casual about attending God's house. But it's time to be intentional about our service to Him. Today is the time to recommit to the fellowship of believers. This is the time for us to be faithful to God's house. This is the time we need to write to unite in prayer for our family and our friends. This is a time. This is a time. It's past time. I believe in these last days the Holy Spirit is calling us back to church, and not just a building, but to the family of God. Remember, I preached about the family not long ago. Not just to church, but to a covenant connection or a covenant community. Amen? I don't know about you, but the world don't care nothing about you. All you, those friends that they say they're your friends, they're not really your friends. If they want you to go to hell, what kind of friend is that? And a lot of time when your bottle's empty, or your pill bottle's empty, or you ain't got no money, you ain't got no friends. But I know somebody that'll be a friend to you even. And there's people inside these walls right here that love you and will be your friend whether you got a dollar or not. It's time that we come together and participate in the body of Christ. Amen? Today we close, and I want you to listen to the voice of Christ. If your heart has grown cold and distant, then you need to return back. David, play the altar music for me if you would, please. If disappointment, and everybody's been disappointed, I've been disappointed, and I'll be disappointed again. But I'm not coming to church in these walls because I'm disappointed or not
disappointed. I'm coming because I come to please Jesus and worship Him and be around you. I love being around you. Lord, y'all don't know what you do for me. I see you and I see that smile most of the time. And there, I'm going to be honest, there's sometimes when you come up, I wish you wouldn't. Because I've heard your complaints before. But I listen to them again. But this place is dear to me. And it ought to be dear to you. I've said this before. I feel like this is the greatest church in the whole world. And if I didn't feel that way, I'd be out looking for that kind of church. Matter of fact, I feel like I got the best wife in the whole wide world. Watch these brownie points. I got the best wife in the world. Your wife don't compare to my wife. She makes me look good. I take her everywhere I go. Now you say, well, preacher, I want to argue with you. You ought to. Are you better? Yeah. Brandon, you better tell Heather. All right. David, you better tell Jessica. All right. Hogan? Because you ought to feel like you got the best wife in the world. That's the way we ought to be about our church. Huh? Yeah. I'm not saying me and Patsy agree on everything. Oh, we don't. We don't have fusses. We have intense fellowship. I told you the other day when we first got married, we promised we'd never go to bed and go to sleep mad. We've stayed awake weeks at a time.

0: But when it all boils down to this, come here, sweetie. When it all boils down to this, maybe walking out across the parking lot, and she'll reach over and grab me by the hand. I say, that's my wife right there. That's my wife right there. Russell told us one day we were walking in, we was in front of him, we was holding hands. He said, why don't y'all get a room? I said, I got one, but you stay there a lot. Thank you, sweet. I said all that in a comical way, but I'm serious. That's the way I feel about this church. We may not have the fanciest of things, but we got God. Pats and I may not have all the money in the world, a $1 million home, but we got Jesus and we got each other. So what else can you want? Amen. So I'm telling you, if you hear, you've been contemplating on whether you ought to join this church, and you've never joined this church. I think today ought to be the day that you ought to come on and come on board with us, and let's all get together and let's have church, and let's be what God would have. Let's put value on this place. When you ride by, let the hair stand up on the back of your neck and say, that's my church. That's my church. Amen. Value the church. Value the church. Because I've said this before, and I'm not a prophet, but if time keeps going on and Jesus don't come, there's going to come a time in America, you can mark it down, that they're going to put locks on doors such as this that preach the truth. They won't let us go in, and then what are you going to do then? What are you going to do then? Well, we find in the book in 1 Timothy where he said, this is the pillow. The church is the pillow. And if you want your life built right, let young people, you that are graduating and you may be just fixing to get married and all this, if you want your life to start out right, put it on the pillow. Put it on the foundation. Tell that young man or that young lady, we going to church. Amen. Tell that husband, we going to church. Tell that wife, we going to church. Amen. Y'all ain't listening to me. Tell them we're going to church. If you want things to be right in your life, as Paul told Timothy, then the church is the pillow, the ground of truth. And then Luke wrote in the book of Acts, he said, you that's overseers of the church, feed them. Because God values this place because he paid for it with his own blood. That's how valuable this place is. Now, what kind of value do you put on it? This is the message God has given me to you. If you're mad with me, see me after service. You can take me to lunch. Buy my lunch and we'll talk about it. But I'm telling you, can I brag on West End for just a moment? If you really want to see what we got, go somewhere else. Go somewhere else. Go somewhere else. I'm not saying we're the only ones, but the majority of the churches, as I said last Sunday, First Church of the Deep Freeze, dead. If you think we got it bad here, go visit. And you'll come back and say, preacher, I thank God from my church. Amen. God love you. God bless you. It's an honor to be the pastor of this church. It's an honor. Honor. But I can't do it by myself. We all got to find value in the physical church. the house of God. Stand with me, please.
1: 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If you do not have a church home, we invite you to come and visit us at our church, which is located at 3050 Old Dark Road, Alexander City, Alabama. 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

All right, Brandon Lake there, kicking off our morning drive show together with Miss Lainey Wilson and the Jesus I Know Now. Well, good Tuesday morning, everybody. I'm DJ Rhino, and I'm glad you're with me this morning. Got a lot of great music for you to get you up and get you going and get you loving Jesus, because Jesus loves somebody like me, somebody like you. Here's Caleb and John together with Kane.

Oh, yeah, Miss Yvette Luna this morning on WELL. And yes, my God, he is making waves. Oh, what a fun song to wake up and jam out to this morning. Got more to come with Colton Dixon. The love I have for you. Whatever comes this Tuesday, because of his love, we are going to make it through.

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2: 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The best time to buy anything at Harvest Thrift is while they still have it. 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

All right, Seth Schlitter this morning on Praise 88.7. Yes, all the enemy meant to destroy me, I will turn to praise. Well, comedian Mickey Bell, a good friend of the station, has taken what the enemy tried to destroy him with and turned it into comedy. Led a lot of good folks to enjoy a lot of great laughter here on Praise 88.7 this morning. Throughout the country, he tours the country and brings a lot of laughs, but he's coming here to Union Grove Baptist Church. That's going to be next Monday night, June the 22nd. Doors will open at 6:20. The show will start at 7. Tickets are $10, with VIP tickets being $30. Again, comedian Mickey Bell coming to Union Grove Baptist Church next Monday night. You can contact Diana for sponsorship or questions. She can be reached at 334-749-0461. Again, that's 334-749-0461. Here's Johnny Diaz, You Do Not Define.

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2: For Celebrate Freedom 2026. 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
1: Thank you.

Oh, yeah, just watch what God can do. That is Patrick Mayberry this morning on Praise 88.7 WELL on your morning drive show with DJ Rhino. Looking down the pipe, we got a lot of great music coming up. Going to hear from Josiah Queen, Katie Nicole, and Casting Crowns. First up, though, we're going to hear from Maverick City Music. Our God is a man of his word.

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All right, that's Paul Baloch kicking off our 6 o'clock hour on Praise 88.7, pulling out an oldie but a goodie, a new hallelujah. That's because Paul has our quote of the day for today. Quote, ministering to the Lord in private is the foundation and prerequisite for leading in the public meeting. End quote. Again, quote, ministering to the Lord in private is the foundation and prerequisite for leading in the public meeting. End quote. Yes, so, you know, Paul and all of these Christian artists that have an incredible platform to glorify and honor and praise the Lord in public, it all begins with that foundation of ministering to and listening to the Lord in private. All right, we've got Miss Evie McKinney up next. Look no further than Jesus.

That is Renee with Stepping Stones here on Praise 88.7 WELL. And one of the ladies, Miss Riley, had a birthday last week. So happy belated birthday to her. But that's a good reminder that we have the birthday contest from GG's Cupcakes going on. So if you or a loved one have a birthday today or anytime this week, go ahead, give us a call so we can get your name in the hat for our birthday contest. We're going to give away some more cupcakes next Monday. Gave away some yesterday. We're going to give away some more next Monday. So if you or a loved one, a neighbor, a friend, a coworker, anybody special in your life has a birthday this week, give us a call so we can get that in the hat and out over the air. 334-705-8004 is the number. Again, that's 334-705-8004. Josh Baldwin up next. Let the redeem.

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0: Well, the Star Spangled Spectacular is coming up in just under a couple of weeks. I've been mentioning this several times, but maybe you haven't heard about it. Lee Greenwood, the famous singer of God Bless the USA, is coming for a special at the Gouge Performing Arts Center on June 28th at 6 p.m. That's a Sunday night, celebrating America's 250th birthday. This big event will feature many patriotic favorites as well as a salute to our U.S. Armed Forces as we continue to celebrate the 250th birthday of our nation. This is sponsored by Christ Methodist Church of Auburn, and their choir and orchestra will be joining Lee for this event. I got Miss Emerson Day here up next. Devil, get behind me. Run on home. Still to come, Phil Wickham, Crowder, and Zach Williams.
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That's Jeremy Rosado with Keep Holding On here on Praise 88.7 WELL. And if you keep holding on to this station, you're going to hear from Olivia Lane, We Are Messengers, Brian Weaver, and Andrew Rip all coming up. Also, there's going to be another edition of Fish Camp coming up, not this week, but next Wednesday, June 24th from 8:30 a.m. to 3:30 p.m., over at the Wire Road Soccer Complex. It's put on by Auburn Parks and Recreation, an opportunity for kids to learn bass fishing techniques and put them into practice with fishing pond on site. They'll also have brim and catfish gear for kids that rather just target whatever will bite. They'll also discuss the importance of fish, that is, faith, integrity, stewardship, and humility. Lunch is included. The cost is $125 per person, and this is open to kids aged 6 to 15 years old. If you're interested to register, you can contact Shay at 334-750-2868 or email her at bakerfishing@hotmail.com. All right, got Jet Trouble up next. I Need You.

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All right, that's Leland together with Carrie Job to begin our 7 o'clock hour this morning. And happy birthday to Leland. Today is his birthday, Mr. Leland Mooring. So happy, happy birthday to you, sir. Hope it is a wonderful, wonderful birthday. We got a local birthday to celebrate as well. Mr. Justin Ennis of Opelika celebrates his birthday today. So happy, happy birthday to you, Justin. Hope you have a great day today. Justin's Aunt Shannon went on our website and submitted his birthday. So there you go. That's our birthdays for today. Our thought for today is coming up in just a bit, right after we hear from Miss Lauren Daigle. Let it be a hallelujah.

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1: Good day, friends. This is Brother Frank bringing you a word of truth in a world filled with chaos. In God's Word, Paul tells us in Romans, in the 3rd chapter, in the 23rd verse, he says, all have sinned and fall short of the glory of God. Because of our sin, we need a Savior. In the 6th chapter, in the 23rd verse, he says, for the wages of sin is death, but the gift of God is eternal life in Christ Jesus our Lord. And I know you're listening, you're thinking, how can I get that salvation? In Romans 10:9, it says that if you confess with your mouth the Lord Jesus and believe in your heart that God has raised him from the dead, you will be saved. My dear friend, have you asked Jesus into your life? If not, you can ask him today to save you, forgive you of your sins, and get plugged into a Bible-teaching church and let Christ work in your life.
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4: Your Tuesday morning weather forecast, we'll see a 100% chance of showers and thunderstorms throughout the day with highs around 78, and tonight's low about 69 with a 90% chance of showers. By Wednesday, an 80% chance of thunderstorms with highs around 85 degrees. Wednesday night's low about 73 and mostly cloudy with a slight chance of showers. I'm Steve Cubby Culberson for Praise 88.7 Weather.
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Kane this morning with the commission here on WELL Praise 88.7. And, you know, growing up at Lakeview Baptist and, you know, being a great commission, a part of a great commission church, you know, that song has a special place in my heart, as does the passage of Scripture. But, you know, as much as we can get caught up in the go and make disciples portion, let us not lose sight of the promise. The promise there. Lo, I am with you always to the very end of the age. Goodbye is not the end. As Christ ascended into heaven with the very promise that the

the Paraclete, the another comforter, counselor, would be with us to the very end of the age. Hallelujah. Tasha Layton up next this morning. Look what you've done.

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4: 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The best time to buy anything at Harvest Thrift is while they still have it. 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

Arise, my love. That's requested music from New Song here on WELL Praise 88.7, and I hope you're feeling good and awake after that one. Let's do our scripture of the day. This is Psalm 103, verse 13. Love Psalm 103. It is my favorite psalm, and this verse particularly appropriate as we head toward Father's Day. Verse 13, as a father has compassion on his children, so the Lord has compassion on those who fear him. Indeed, you know, as much as we talk about, you know, the strength of men, the physical strength of men, the emotional fortitude of men, the mental fortitude, this characteristic of compassion toward his children, so critical of fathers. In fact, the Lord says, this is a reflection of my fatherhood towards you, is your compassion for your children. And so, you know, yes, the scripture is true. As the father has compassion on his children, so the Lord has compassion on those who fear him. The reverse is the challenge to us as fathers. As the Lord has compassion on those who fear him, so we ought to have compassion on our children. So good, good word for us today from Psalm 103. And on that note, Toby Mac and CC Winans up next with their song, Oh My Soul, based on that very psalm.

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3: 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Again, that's 334-749-0461. Again, that's comedian Mickey Bell at Union Grove Baptist Church, Monday night, June 22nd.

Matt Maher to begin our 8 o'clock hour this morning with his newest, Yes, Everything Is Gonna Be All Right. The testimony of the Lord in the Sermon on the Mount. Who of you by worrying could add even a single hour to your life? Good stuff this morning, because as the Lord, you know, we were talking earlier back in the 7 o'clock hour, the Lord has compassion on those who fear him. And we don't need to minimize that. The fact that we are objects of his compassion really does mean everything's going to be all right. As much compassion as he has on his creation, from the little sparrows to the lilies of the field, how much more does he have on his special creation, made in his image and declared to be children of God? Vertical worship up next this morning with Yes, I Will.

Bringing down, that is Megan Woods this morning with her newest, "We Could All Use a Little Heaven Down Here." Couldn't be more clear that we all need Jesus. Lord, bring your kingdom come, your will be done here on earth as it is in heaven. We long for the expansion of the kingdom of God here on earth, worldwide, and I love that, just so deep and so profound. You know, we're more connected and yet more alone than we ever have been. As the more we, you know, connect with each other through internet technology, smartphones, and all that, the more we seem to disconnect from the Lord our God. So let us get our priorities reoriented and bring a little heaven into our own lives, Lord, we pray. Passion up next this morning. Oh, glorious day.

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They're going to be celebrating July 4th with Fellowship and Freedom and, of course, fireworks. It's going to be, again, July 4th, 6 p.m., Fellowship Baptist Church, located at 1781 Buxton Road there in Dadeville. So fun opportunity to come out, celebrate our nation's 250th birthday with some good old fireworks, celebrate our freedom with some good fellowship as well. Again, that's Fellowship Baptist Church on Buxton Road in Dadeville. If you'd like more information about the church, you can contact Pastor Davey Bunn at 256-307-3619. Again, that's 256-307-3619. Let's worship together with Miss Jen Johnson this morning and sing of the goodness of God.

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Following the Rhett Walker Band is a massive fireworks show. 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Thanks.

0: In.
1: The Sidewalk Prophets this morning, yes, and you are chosen. The love of God has made that clear, and He made it clear before the foundation of the earth, before the creation of this universe itself. God chose you. All right, how about we do this day in history, shall we? We've got just a few events, but some pretty big ones. Starting on June 16th, 1858, when Abraham Lincoln famously declared, quoting scripture, of course, "The house divided against itself cannot stand," as he accepted the Republican nomination for the U.S. Senate there in Illinois. On this day in 1910, the very first Father's Day was officially celebrated there in Spokane, Washington. President Franklin D. Roosevelt's New Deal legislation was passed by, by the House of Representatives on this day in 1935. And lastly, Anne Frank's Diary of a Young Girl was published in the United States on this day in 1952. So that's your famous events from this day in history. Next up this morning is Chris Tomlin.

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All right, that's Danny Gokey kicking off the 9 o'clock hour this morning with Masterpiece. All right, Fellowship Baptist Church having Vacation Bible School coming up. That's next week, the 22nd through the 26th, from 5:30 to 8:30 p.m. each evening. Fellowship Baptist Church located at 1781 Buxton Road there in Dadeville. The theme, Illumination Station, shining a light on who Jesus really is. Vacation Bible School open to kids aged pre-K who are potty trained through kids in the 8th grade. And again, it's next week, June 22nd through 26th, 5:30 to 8:30 p.m. each evening. All right. Got Miss Ellie Limebear up next this morning. Rest on us. After this, we'll hear from Cubby with your morning weather.

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1: Your Tuesday morning weather forecast, we'll see a 100% chance of showers and thunderstorms throughout the day with highs around 78, then tonight's low about 69 with a 90% chance of showers. By Wednesday, an 80% chance of thunderstorms with highs around 85 degrees. Wednesday night's low about 73 and mostly cloudy with a slight chance of showers. I'm Steve Cubby Culberson for Praise 88.7 Weather.
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0: Sonic Society. That's a billion stars this morning on WELL. And a perfect time for our fact of the day. Did you know this? That space is not technically completely silent. You know, the old saying, you know, in space, nobody can hear you scream. Well, that is also true. That is because sound cannot travel without a medium. But such as in the vacuum of space. But the vibrations that produce sound still technically exist. So, you know, the old riddle, right, of if a tree falls in the middle of the woods but nobody is around to hear it, does it make a sound? Well, yes, it does technically make a sound, even if nobody is around to hear it. Same thing, these vibrations in space do make sound, but that sound just doesn't go anywhere. So, there you go. In a technical sense, space is not completely silent. All right, and in fact, we know this from Scripture. The heavens, what are they doing? They declare the glory of God. The skies proclaim the work of his hands. Space is not silent. That is your fact of the day this morning. Joseph O'Brien up next this morning. I see you.
1: 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'Cause my

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All right, that is Miss Carly Ann Taylor this morning on WELL. Why should I worry? Why should I worry about this or that when I know the character of my God? He is one who takes care of his own. Well, that's going to do it for the morning drive this morning. Hope that you've been encouraged, and I hope that you are considering the Lord, thinking of the Lord, meditating on his goodness, and glorifying him this morning. We do have Turning Point with Dr. David Jeremiah coming up at 10 o'clock, part two of the series he started yesterday. Joe and Kristen will be in after that for your midday show beginning at 11. And Lord willing, I'll catch y'all again tomorrow for the morning drive beginning at 5 o'clock. Gonna leave you with some good old Casting Crowns.

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1: 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It's weird. We've got our offices right here in the back of Harvest Thrift Store. You can come out and visit there. But our men's and women's home are both in the Lafayette area. But that's not a far drive, and it's a pretty drive. But we're the only program that I know of in this area that doesn't charge for their services. We've never charged. A pastor asked me just recently, how much does it cost if I want to send one of my members here? And I said, I'll charge you the same thing Jesus charged me. Nothing. And we could do that because men and women, students like you, support us through your donations, through your time, through shopping at Harvest Thrift Store. So thank you for letting us share the love of God and the light of God in some of the darkest places, the broken hearts of men and women.

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In Matthew 6, Jesus prayed, "Our Father in heaven, hallowed be your name. Your kingdom come, your will be done, on earth as it is in heaven." This is Max Lucado. A prayer that begins, "May I not view you as a distant father, but as one who has come to earth and understands the challenges and temptations of my life. Be near me today. Whisper reminders that you're close. My friends need you today as they make difficult decisions in their workplace and in their families. Show them you are closer than even their earthly fathers. Thank you for hearing me and listening to my pleas. It's in Jesus' name I pray this. Amen." Here's my challenge for you. Every day for 4 weeks, pray 4 minutes. Then get ready to connect with God like never before. This is Max Lucado.

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4: 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Today on Turning Point, Dr. David Jeremiah considers how the Holy Spirit quietly transforms a believer from the inside out to produce visible fruit. 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
5: And thank you for joining us today as we continue our journey through this series we've called The Holy Spirit You May Not Know. And that title is the title of a book from which this material originated, along with the sermon series, and we're so excited to make this book available. It's quite a task to get the sermons done, the book written, and published in time for it to be on the air, but we managed to do it this time, and we're so excited because you can have a copy of this book right now. For a gift of any size to Turning Point, that's all you have to do is send a gift and say, please send me the book on the Holy Spirit. Do the best you can, but whatever the size of your gift, we will send you the book. And especially during this month when we're marshaling people together and saying, come on and help us a lot because we're at the end of our fiscal year, we encourage you to make your gift and whatever your gift may be, ask for the book and it's on its way to you. We appreciate this opportunity to extend the ministry of Turning Point into your home through the printed page. The fruit of the Spirit, it is a wonderful truth. And we're about halfway through the list of these nine characteristics. We'll get to the rest of them in today's program, so keep your Bible close at hand, and if you're following along in the study guide, you can do that as well. By the way, your study guides are great for small groups. The study guide that you may have, if you have one, you will see that it's built for that kind of an environment. The guides have an outline, some basic truths from each lesson, passages to look up, questions to answer. The study guides are being used all over the country now in small groups, and we want to recommend them, especially this one on the Holy Spirit. Here is part.

Part 2 of The Fruit of the Spirit from Galatians chapter 5, verses 22 and 23. We have joy, we have love, we have peace. Isn't that an encouraging thing? John 16:33 says, "In me you may have peace. In the world you will have tribulation. But be of good cheer, I have overcome the world." I was teaching on this not long ago, and it suddenly dawned on me that there was a very special lesson hidden in this verse, and here it is. If you read this verse, you should expect it to say, "In me you have peace, in the world you have tribulation, but be of good cheer, I have overcome tribulation." But it doesn't say that. It says, "I have overcome the world." Listen to me, you guys. When we have the peace of God, he doesn't just overcome tribulation. He overcomes the world in which the tribulation happens. He really does do that. This little section should strengthen our faith in God. Be of good cheer, take heart, says the scripture, because our Lord is bigger than any circumstance in which we could ever find ourselves. In Philippians 4:7, Paul says that this peace is a peace that surpasses all understanding. Philippians 4:7 goes on to say that this peace will guard your heart and your mind through Jesus Christ. Praise God for his peace. You may be asking, are those things, that love and joy and peace, ever interrupted? Of course they are. We're flawed human beings, but when you are filled with the Spirit, when you are walking the Spirit-filled life, these three things will, little by little, take over who you are. You'll be a person of love, you'll be a person of joy, and you'll be a person of peace. And if you're a Christian and you started to walk with the Lord, you should begin to sense those things kind of moving into your spirit and taking over in your life. That's fruit toward God. Now, the next section is a little more personal and a great deal more convicting, because our personal experience with God is followed by our personal experience and relationship with others. Love, joy, and peace are Godward, but the next three are manward. These are three characteristics that will exhibit in your life with regard to other people. Here's the first one. Are you ready for this? The fruit of the Spirit is long-suffering. That's a wonderful word. It's a word for patience. But in the Greek language, it's actually two words blended into one. Makrothumia. The word makro in the Greek language means long, and the word thumia means heat or temper. So the word long-suffering means to have a long temper. When I grew up in the Midwest, in Ohio, firecrackers were both legal and plentiful. And because of that, I am very grateful to have all the digits on both of my hands. I have lit firecrackers that almost blew up in my hands. Did you ever light a firecracker with a short fuse? You touch a match to it and bam, it goes off and almost in your face or in your hand. You know, some people have short fuses too. That's what this is about. Long-suffering means to be long-tempered, to be patient. It's not much fun to be around someone who is short-fused. You find yourself wincing when something goes wrong. When will he blow? When will she go ballistic? The slightest little spark can trigger an explosion. And I'm talking about Christian people here. The people get hurt in the explosion. And if you're walking with the Lord, you get embarrassed. One writer defines long-suffering as self-restraint that doesn't retaliate when wronged. Paul prayed for this when he spoke to the Colossians. He said, "I want you to be strengthened with all might according to God's glorious power for all patience and long-suffering with joy." When you are filled with the Spirit of God, you relate to others with patience and grace instead of losing your temper when things don't go your way. You may have a little trigger that goes off inside of you, but the Spirit of God gets control of it before it releases. You start to say something, but the word dies in your throat. You write that hot letter and you throw it in the fireplace instead of in the mailbox. Or you compose that speech and you give it in the car when you're driving.
I've actually done that and said it out loud.

and people looking at you like, what is wrong with that man? But you never deliver it. There are times when we will find ourselves in very volatile situations, sparks flying every which way, but the Spirit of God can give us the strength to display long-suffering in our lives. And when you are keeping your cool at the very moment when everybody else is losing theirs, believe me, the spiritual fruit of long-suffering will be very, very evident. You will stick out. If everybody else is going ballistic and you're sitting there or standing there with a smile on your face, not getting involved in the reactions, something's going on in that person that's different, and we know what that is. It's the Spirit of God. Secondly, the fruit of the Spirit is kindness. Someone has said that kindness is like the impress on a coin, which tells us who the owner is. Kindness is the impression of God upon his creatures, because you see, God is kind. The virtue of kindness is becoming more and more unusual in our world. What were once common courtesies are becoming most uncommon. We seem to live in an angry world, a world with a chip on its shoulder, a world that's in a big hurry. You know what happens when something becomes increasingly rare, don't you? It becomes increasingly valued and treasured. A person who has kindness is a great treasure. I remember the first verse, I think it's the first verse I ever learned as a child. It was in kindergarten and in Sunday school, and it was Ephesians 4:32, be kind to one another. I think you need that in the nursery. You need that in Sunday school. You need it as you grow up. You need it the rest of your life. Be kind to one another. John Wesley was said to be one of the kindest men who ever lived. He was a strong preacher. I mean, he was a vigorous champion for the faith. And yet, on an individual basis, those who were around him knew they were in the presence of a deeply kind man. Wesley had a little rule of life for himself that he sought to live by in the strength of the Spirit. Do all the good you can, by all the means you can, in all the places you can, at all the times you can, to all the people you can, as long as you can. That is a pretty good model to live by, isn't it? Do all the good you can, by all the means you can, in all the places you can, at all the times you can, to all the people you can, for as long as you ever can. Be kind. In other words, be kind in your home, be kind in your workplace, be kind wherever you are. Be filled with the Spirit of God, and your relationship with others will be long-suffering and kindness. And then the third one on the second branch of fruit is the fruit of the Spirit is goodness. Have you ever heard somebody say about someone, he's a good man, or she's a good woman? That's what they should say about us when we're Spirit-controlled. That doesn't mean we're perfect. That doesn't mean we don't make mistakes. But men and women who are filled with the Holy Spirit are just good people. The fruit of their goodness is obvious everywhere they go. Don't you just like to be around good people? People with long tempers? People who are courteous and considerate? Praise God for people like that. They bring glory to the name of their master and the one who has called himself the good shepherd. We've seen the first two clusters of fruit, love, joy, and peace. And the second, long-suffering, kindness, and goodness. The first was our relationship with God. The second was our relationship with others. And the third is our relationship with ourself. Listen to this. This final part of this trilogy, the fruit of the Spirit arranged in three sets of three. The fruit of the Spirit, first of all, is faithfulness. When I first began to study this, I thought the word was faith, but when I studied it more carefully, it is really the word faithfulness. Faith is a theological term. Faithfulness is an ethical term. Faith is what you believe, and faithfulness is how you live out what you believe. Paul is saying that when you are filled with the Spirit of God, you will be growing more and more into the kind of person upon whom it is said, he is a faithful guy. He has integrity. Or when she says she'll do it, she always does it. In other words, fidelity is produced in your life by the Holy Spirit as you walk with him.

Proverbs 20, verse 6 asks a question. It says this: who can find a faithful man? Pastors and leaders of every sort are always looking for such people. When we hire staff here, we want people who are faithful, who show up every Sunday and throughout the week and do the things they're committed to do. We need faithful men and women of God. The Bible says when the Spirit of God controls you, one of the developing virtues in your life is the virtue of faithfulness. You become a person who can be counted on, trusted in. Your handshake is for real, and people know about you this truth. Whatever that man says, you can count on it. He will do it. If he says he'll show up, he'll show up. And we need more of that in our lives, not just in the church, but in everyday life, to be people of integrity, to do what we say we're going to do. The fruit of the Spirit for our own selves is to be faithful men and women. And then it says, in the spirit of meekness. I have struggled all my life as a pastor trying to help people understand that meek is not weak. When you say, oh, there goes a very meek man, what do you think? Immediately comes to your mind that he's just weak. Well, that's not what the Bible teaches. The Bible says that meek means to have great power under control. Meek means that you have the capacity to do great things, but you don't always have to be doing those things to prove that you have the power. The Lord Jesus Christ was considered a man who was meek. The Bible invites us to Jesus Christ by describing him as a meek man. In Matthew 11, 29, we read, "Take my yoke upon you and learn from me, for I am gentle and meek in heart, and you will find rest for your soul." Was Jesus weak? Watch him in the temple, you guys. Watch him in there with his whip cleaning out the temple. There was not a weak thing about him. He was a strong, virile man who was impressive in his strength. Aristotle wrote this about weakness: a meek person is neither too hasty-tempered nor too slow-tempered. Meekness doesn't get angry with people it ought not to get angry with, and it does not fail to get angry with people it ought to get angry with. The man who is meek is the man who feels anger at the right grounds, against the right person, in the right manner, at the right moment, for the right time. Jesus was meek. He had the greatest possible strength available to him. The Bible says that when he was on the cross, he could have called legions of angels to come to his aid, but he did not. Could he have done it? Yes, he had the power to do it, but he did not do it. He stayed on that cross, and he died so that you and I could go to heaven. He expressed meekness in his death, even though he had the power to do whatever he wanted to. He could have called the angels and been delivered immediately, but he was meek. He had power under control. And finally, the fruit of the Spirit is self-control. Self-control is a word in the Greek language that means to yield. It means to take hold of your life. Have you ever taken hold of your life by the power of the Holy Spirit? Are you constantly getting chewed up and beat up in some thing that you do because the discipline of the Spirit of God wants to develop within you something that you won't let him develop? I'd like to say this after what I've been through the last 2 years. You cannot let your body tell you what to do. Your body will always want to help you get off easy. Take another hour in the bed. Well, that means you won't be able to, yeah, I know, but I'm tired. You need to walk, because if you don't walk, you're not going to walk again. But I don't feel like walking. Body, get going. Walk. Paul said it this way. He said, "I keep my body under." What does that mean? Under control. Paul said, "I don't let my body take over my life. I allow my body to do the things that I know I'm supposed to do, and I am in control of my body." Paul may not have been the first, and he certainly wasn't the last preacher to make use of sports in his sermons. Nevertheless, his analogy is classic. Listen to this passage. 1 Corinthians 9. "Don't you realize that in a race everyone runs, but only one person gets the prize? So run to win. All athletes are disciplined in their training. They do it to win a prize that will fade away, but we do it for our eternal prize.
So I run with purpose in every step. I'm not just shadow boxing. I discipline my body like an athlete, training it to do what it should. Otherwise, I fear that after preaching to others, I myself might be disqualified. Who receives the prize? The person who enters strict training. The person who is temperate and self-controlled. In athletics, you have to discipline yourself for the goal. And Paul says that when you're filled with the Spirit, you take control of your life. Who is my greatest enemy? It's me. Who is your greatest enemy? It's you. Who is my greatest challenge in ministry and in life? It's me. The Spirit of God wants to gain more and more control over my life. It's not really self-control as much as it is spirit control. Amy Carmichael, who has written so many wonderful thoughts about our walk with the Lord, wrote this little poem as her prayer. God, harden me against myself, the coward with pathetic voice, who craves for ease and rest and joy. Myself, arch traitor to myself, my hollowest friend, my deadliest foe, my clog, whatever road I go. She was honest. She was saying, the challenge I have is not the circumstances, it's not other people, it's me. Lord, help me to get control of me. Self-control means control of yourself. And that, the Bible says, can happen when you trust the Holy Spirit. You say, well, I'm just not in all that discipline stuff, Pastor. I don't know who is. But listen to me, I can tell you the Holy Spirit of God can give you a disciplined life if you will yield yourself to Him and say, Lord Jesus, I'm not into this myself, but this is what I want more than anything else. I want a disciplined life that brings glory to God, and He will provide that for you if you ask. Paul says that when you walk in the Spirit, constantly depending on Him, you will begin to notice certain things in your life. A little bit more love, a little bit more joy, a little bit more peace. In your relationships with other people, it may show itself a longer fuse than you used to have. You're not as touchy as you used to be. There's a spirit of kindness within you that you didn't notice before, and a desire to help others that shows up as true goodness. In your personal walk with the Lord, you discover a great degree of self-control. Where you used to shrug things off, you become more concerned about faithfulness and integrity. When you live in the Spirit, those are the characteristics of your life. You say, will I get all the fruits in one big fruit basket with a bow on top? No. Will God just lay it on my doorstep? Will it happen all at once? Probably not. But when you are filled with the Spirit, you begin to sense these things are happening in your life. The Bible says old things are passing away. All things are becoming new. This is the opportunity we have. This is the goal that is set before us. Let the Holy Spirit control your life and become the person you always wanted to be in the first place. According to Richard Wentz, St. George by the Vineyard is an old church nestled in the foothills of the Allegheny Mountains. This church owns a vineyard that locals say produced the most delicious grapes in the region. Every year, members of the church gather to pick the fruit or make wine that is said to be the best anywhere. People often wondered why the vineyard flourished, because nobody ever took any care of it. There was nobody tending to it. Then old Jeremy, the sexton of the church, died. His family had served as sexton for generations. He had quietly devoted his life to caring for the church. After his death, a note was found by his bed that read, "The key to everything is under the altar." The senior warden searched and found a key, and beneath the altar, a stone slab with stairs leading down into a crypt. With flashlights, the group descended and discovered the sound of running water. There they found a spring, along with a chart showing how Jeremy had faithfully released its waters to irrigate the vineyard. That was the secret to its abundance, a hidden spring, unseen but life-giving. So it is with us. The Spirit of God within us is our hidden source of power. Others may not see where it comes from, but they will see its fruit. They will come up and say to you, what's happened to you? Why are you the way you are? You used to be.
you will discover fruit

Love, joy, peace, patience, kindness, goodness, faithfulness, gentleness, self-control. If you walk in the Spirit, you will be too busy growing fruit to fulfill the desires of the flesh. Notice, the Bible doesn't say, do not fulfill the desires of the flesh, although

0: I want to be that kind of person in my life. I believe I'm becoming that kind of a person. I want to continue to be that person. And more than anything else, I want you to have the opportunity to be people like that too. If you will just take God at His word and trust Him and give Him control of your life, you will begin to develop the things that you always wish you could do but could never do because you don't have the strength to do it yourself. The Spirit of God will empower you. And one day you will look up and wonder, who is that guy I'm looking at in the mirror? I used to know him a long time ago. Look what's happened to him. The Lord Jesus Christ is in the business of transformation. He wants to make you a new person. You have to give Him permission. Give Him permission to do that.
1: Amen. The Holy Spirit comes to live within us, not just to be a resident. He comes to be the president, to change life for each one of us, to be the one who gives us direction and helps us to know what to do. So be sure to understand that and take advantage of it. Hey, tomorrow we're going to talk about a passage of Scripture that is truly phenomenal to me. This passage says that you and I can do greater works than Jesus did when He was on this earth because of the Holy Spirit's ministry. That is an astounding statement, and when you first read it, you think that couldn't possibly be true, but it's in the Bible. In John 14:22, that statement is made, and we're going to spend a couple of days talking about it beginning tomorrow right here on this good station, and we'll see you tomorrow.
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0: The Tallapoosa Baptist Association is a collection of churches partnering together to reach their community with the gospel of Jesus Christ. The director of missions is Chad Middlebrooks. He can be reached at the Baptist Association office located at 13103 Highway 280 in Jackson's Gap, or by phone at 256-825-4441. That's 256-825-4441.
1: Good Tuesday morning. This is Chad with something to think about. You know, blaming others for our own problems is the height of futility. Yet blaming others is a favorite human pastime. Why? Because blaming is much easier than fixing, and criticizing others is so much easier than improving ourselves. So instead of solving our problems legitimately by doing the work required to solve them, we're inclined to fret, to blame, and to criticize, while doing precious little else. When we do, our problems, quite predictably, remain unsolved. Have you acquired the bad habit of blaming others for problems that you could or should solve yourself? If so, you're not only disobeying God's word, you're also wasting your own precious time. So instead of looking for someone to blame, look for something to fix and then get busy fixing it. And as you consider your own situation, remember this: God has a way of helping those who help themselves, but he doesn't spend much time helping those who don't. John 9:1-3 in the Message says, "Walking down the street, Jesus saw a man blind from birth. His disciples asked, 'Rabbi, who sinned, this man or his parents, causing him to be born blind?' Jesus said, 'You're asking the wrong question. You're looking for someone to blame. There's no such cause-effect here. Look instead for what God can do.'" Remember that, think about that, and have a blessed day.
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Hey, what's up? This is Jeremy Camp. I'm going to share a little bit about my new song, Revival. I was actually scrolling through Instagram, and I saw all these people saying, Revival is happening now. There's sold-out stadiums everywhere. And although I know that when Revival happens, crowds could happen from that, but really, Revival it starts with us. It starts with our heart, saying, God, I want to walk in purity. I want to walk in holiness and truly stepping out in that. So my encouragement, not that you can't have big crowds, the big crowds don't actually always equal revival. It begins with our heart. So check your heart and say, God, what do you want to do with me so I can walk in the fullness of who you are?

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1: It's Testimony Tuesday. Hey, this is Ryan Poole standing in for Chuck Bentley with My Money Life from Crown. Crown's African Money Map was a collaborative effort of a group of people living in Africa. 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People learn how to handle money based on the obstacles and challenges that he encounters. 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The hardworking people are in dire need of knowledge and tools. 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I want this to flow from my own life, not just theory. I just have to say the whole thing is incredible. It's truly powerful. 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I want to personally invite you to join us in Knoxville, Tennessee this September 10th through 12th. We look forward to celebrating all that God has done through Crown over the last 50 years. You can learn more at crown.org/50years. That's crown.org/50years.
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1: Well, it's Joe and Kristen on Midday Show here on this terrific Tuesday. Outstanding Tuesday. And I think it's going to be a great day. Don't forget to vote today. If you haven't done that already, there is a runoff with some folks. And you can check in with your place of vote to make sure there's some things to vote for. I think you'll find there's a few. Well, we got some great music coming. We are Messengers coming up wholehearted here on Praise.

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5: 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The best time to buy anything at Harvest Thrift is while they still have it. 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
2: It's okay to not be okay. I'm beautifully broken. These are some platitudes circling around social media these days, giving the impression we should accept, even celebrate, being eternally stuck in the fight or flight mode. The Bible instructs us to think on things that are true, noble, right, pure, lovely, admirable, excellent, and praiseworthy. Hello, I'm Cherie Hall of C.S. Hall Counseling, a happy supporter of The Well 88.7. I've recently added a remarkable tool to my counseling practice. IASIS Microcurrent Neurofeedback is a long name for a 15-minute treatment designed to aid in achieving balance and relaxation within the nervous system. It improves communication in the brain, heart, and gut, leading to overall well-being and positive thoughts. Healing the environment in the brain, reducing the fight or flight mode, can allow you to be okay with being okay and being beautifully whole and healed. 334-444-6140 for more information.
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0: Annual Celebrate Freedom on Friday, July 3rd, on the front lawn of the former Benjamin Russell High School. Come and worship with us as we celebrate our nation's 250th birthday. The concert begins at 6 p.m. with Belle Isle Worship, followed by new Christian artist Klein.
1: He has been faithful. He has been kind.
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0: 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There's food and beverage to purchase right there on site. The 22nd annual Celebrate Freedom 2026, Friday, July 3rd at 6 p.m. on the front lawn of the former Benjamin Russell High School. 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
1: Praise God. I tell you, God has raised him up as a worship leader. You know, I got into one of his songs yesterday, and it was good, the gratitude song. Well, let's see, we got For King and Country with Michael W. Smith joining in Place in This World. This is a remake of one of Michael W. Smith's earlier songs. Do a wonderful job of it.

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0: 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Something his daddy didn't understand. So it starts with me.
1: I was raised with distrust in my heart. 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

0: 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So it starts with me.
1: I was raised with distrust in my heart. Mama told me we're worlds apart. Her mama told her don't even bother. So it starts with me.

0: That's mercy me, make it well. And that is a cry out to make it well. It's not a command or asking God to make it well. Well, let's see, 12 o'clock time for us to talk about things that we kind of celebrate across the country today. So what we got?
1: All right. The first one is unlike the rest. So it's World Sea Turtle Day.
0: You know, I happened to be in Florida out on the coast years ago. We're talking 30 years ago or more. And there was a sea turtle that came up and laid its eggs while we were there.
1: Wow.
0: Now, that is a big ordeal. Once somebody saw it, reported it, they came up, put fence around it, and did all kind of stuff. You couldn't even get next to it, you know, and they watched it and all that. That's a big ordeal. And we could actually see it from where we were staying in a hotel. And so it was pretty cool, though. They're big old jokers.
1: They sure are.
0: Big things.
1: Beautiful. All right, the other three are like each other. They all have to do with food. So let's start with Fresh Veggies Day. I like some fresh veggies now.
0: I like some fresh vegetables.
1: All right, it's also National Cannoli Day. I have never had a cannoli.
0: I don't remember eating one. I may have. But I'm really thinking they are good. They're a cream filled type thing.
1: Yeah.
0: And so I know I like donuts that are cream filled. I don't eat them no more. I had a situation one time with one, and I lost the battle. it squirted out the back end and got all over me, and it was just not a good thing.
1: Not a good thing.
0: And so I just about don't eat them since.
1: Yeah. Well, it's also National Tortilla Day.
0: Now, I like a good tortilla.
1: Yes.
0: I had a couple for breakfast this morning.
1: Okay.
0: And so, me and my wife, she kind of takes a shortcut. We buy the Jimmy Dean's bowl, breakfast bowl. She'll cook a couple of tortillas, take the bowl, dump a portion in tortillas, and that's what we eat. And they're good to us, and quick, simple, easily made. So, praise God. So, that's it for today.
1: That's it.
0: Well, we got the Sidewalk Prophets coming up. Smile. 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

0: That's Need to Breathe with Brother. There is a friend who sticks closer than a brother. That's Jesus.
1: Amen. It sure is. Well, coming up next, we've got Keep On Finding More. And we got the story behind that song. It's by John Allen and Max Brook. And so that's coming up next.
2: My name is John Allen, and this is the story behind Keep On Finding More. The Bridge declares that our God is a friend and a father. He's the story and the author of hope and love. He's the well and the water, an endless well of living water that washes us with new mercies every morning. Verse 1 states, more than we could ever ask, imagine, or dream, he's better. Whether you've been following Christ for one day or 70 years, we know as his children that a life spent in his presence only gets better. God bless you and enjoy the song.

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1: 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Amen. Just That Good. All right, Consumed by Fire is coming up for us next. 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
3: 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Again, that's 334-749-0461. 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

0: Are you still looking for that perfect church? Well, I'm sorry, ours ain't it. Hi, I'm Brother Tim Davis from Beulah Baptist Church. Reason our church is not perfect is we're full of people that's not perfect. People with problems, hurtings, troubles, probably a lot like yours. But we believe that Jesus said, "Come to me, all you who are heavy laden, and I'll give you rest." Don't you want that rest? Jesus also taught us that church should be a hospital for the broken and not a country club for the righteous. Come get some healing. Sundays at 9 and 11 a.m. 256-825-6515.
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2: Hey, this is Jacob Burdett with East Alabama Youth for Christ. I am the Juvenile Justice Ministry Director. Youth are so hungry for God and God's Word, and we need help getting God's Word to them. We are receiving referrals from court systems. We are being asked to go into more ministry sites. And like the Bible says, you know, the harvest is plentiful, and we're seeing that firsthand, but also the laborers are few. So you're interested in volunteering and helping us take God's Word to these youth, and you live in one of our seven counties, that being Montgomery, Macon, Lee, Russell, Tallapoosa, Chambers, and Randolph County. 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Again, that is text VOLUNTEER to 80816.

0: us, Paul Belocci, how great thou art. And he is very great. Praise God. Time for our quote of the day. What you got?
1: All right. This quote actually comes from Paul Belocci himself. He says, ministering to the Lord in private is the foundation and prerequisite for leading in the public meeting. Amen.
0: Amen. That's right. You wouldn't want anybody speaking with you that doesn't have a relationship.
1: That's right.
0: A time with God, for sure. Excellent word. Kate Thompson's coming up every day, every step of the way.

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1: Your Tuesday midday forecast, we'll see a 90% chance for showers and thunderstorms throughout the day with highs at 74. Tonight's low about 68 degrees with a 60% chance of thunderstorms throughout the evening. For Wednesday, we'll start with mostly cloudy skies and the highs around 84 with a 60% chance of thunderstorms. By Wednesday night, the low's near 73 with only a 30% chance of rain. I'm Steve Cubby Coverson for Braze 88.7 Weather.
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1: Where in the world would we be?
0: Ooh, in a mess.
1: That's where we'd be, in the world, all right.
0: That's right. You know where we would also be? We would be under the wrath of God.
1: Yep. But thank God, we'll never know. Chris Tomlin's coming up next. How good it is.

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0: That's Life Church Worship with So Much. And yes, that grave is empty.
1: Amen. Praise God for that. Well, let's see. Food Truck Friday in Opelika this coming Friday night. Down on the railroad tracks there. And there'll be all, you know, a lot of types of food, different ones. There's some different desserts. Maybe you want to go out and have a dessert night. Try something a little bit different, maybe. It's good, fun, family night. So that's in Opelika this coming Friday night. It usually starts at around 5 or 5:30, and goes till about 9. So lots of fun. Terry and Big God coming up next.

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0: That's John Reddick with The Way.
1: Mm-hmm. Praise God. Sing it, Brother John. We got a Big Daddy Weave song coming up next. 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
2: 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The best time to buy anything at Harvest Thrift is while they still have it. 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

0: I'd feel wicked homesick for heaven. Praise be to God. Well, it's scripture time. What is our scripture for today?
1: All right, we are in Psalm 103 today. This is verse 13. As a father has compassion on his children, so the Lord has compassion on those who fear him.
0: Wow. What a great scripture. That's one of Rhino's go-to scriptures.
1: Perfect.
0: That he likes. Praise God. You know, God is so merciful and loving. And as parents, he compares us. You know, he compares us to the family. The God and the kingdom and our relationship with him is compared to the family. And so we should be loving and pouring ourselves out for our children. Wow. Coming up, we got the afters. Well done.

0: I really believe, you know, the vision for marriage in the Bible is oneness. It's unity.
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0: And so if one spouse was really wealthy before marriage, now once you're married, you're both very wealthy. If one spouse had a lot of debt before marriage, when you come together in marriage, now you both have a lot of debt. There's a great story that I have from my past where a couple that I know, Scott and Karen, she brought $50,000 of non-mortgage debt into their marriage. He called it a reverse dowry.
2: and he had that is so true.
0: He had a great attitude about the whole thing, though, because she would always say early in their marriage, oh, my debt is keeping us from doing this or that. My debt, I feel so bad about my debt. And he would always correct her and say, it's not your debt, it's our debt. And I think that's a really bold act of leadership, act of love, to take that perspective.
1: Hear more from Matt Bell about achieving financial stability in your marriage at FamilyMinute.org.

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1: Could have only been The Blood.
0: That's
1: that
0: right.
1: Blood is without the shedding of blood, no remission of sin. We the kingdom's coming up next. Miracle.

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1: Alleluia. Praise God forever. Well, let's see here. I have got some VBSs I wanted to talk a minute about. Let's see. This VBS, I believe, started on, it started Sunday, but it's going to go all the way through the 19th. Davidson Baptist Church. 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It is free. 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That's a big group. And if you got any questions at all, you can call Kim Wheatstone, 256-596-0133.

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1: Amen. Anybody else? Well, let's see. More great music coming your way. I want to let you know there will be a concert in October with Mercy Me, Jeremy Camp. It's going to be, I think, an outstanding concert. This concert comes from the movie I Can Only Imagine 2, which is the next, I guess you could say, part of the lead singer there at Mercy Me and the struggles he had with his son and through diabetes and different things. A wonderful movie if you've not seen it. That's I Can Only Imagine 2. And so this concert really has the people that were in that movie.
0: Right. His son is in it too, Sam Wesley.
1: His son is part of it. He became a part of a group. And no, it wasn't with Mercy Me, though. I encourage you to see that movie. It was real good. Need to Breathe's coming up. Multiply.

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1: Amen. That is always something good when we can see God turn things around, and what was meant for bad, God turns it to good. And we can take our situations and we can turn it to praise back to God. In all things, give thanks. Maverick City Music with Promises coming up.

0: This is Ann Graham Lotz with Daily Light for Daily Living. In this anything-goes culture we live in, guilt is drowned in drugs and alcohol, in frantic activity, in entertainment or denial. People talk about it to a therapist, blame it on someone else, suppress it, but can't rid themselves of it. It's like a stain that won't come out of our clothes no matter how many wash cycles we put it through or what kind of detergent we use, because the stain has become part of the fabric. Revelation 1, 5, and 6 says, "To him who loved us and washed us from our sins in his own blood, be glory and dominion forever and ever." The only thing that can wash away our sin and guilt before God is the blood of Jesus Christ. Listen to me. Is the guilt alarm of your conscience going off? Then run to Jesus. Ask him to wash away your sin and guilt. This is Ann Graham Lotz.
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1: Demons, wow. Well, let's see here. Our next break, we got our daily question contest coming up on this Tuesday. Terrific Tuesday. So hopefully you'll keep that in mind. Stay tuned in and ready to give us a call. See if you can give us the answer. First, though, let's listen to some Colton Dixon. 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

0: will celebrate freedom on Friday, July 3rd, on the front lawn of the former Benjamin Russell High School. Come and worship with us as we celebrate our nation's 250th birthday. The concert begins at 6 p.m. with Belle Isle Worship, followed by new Christian artist Klein.
1: He has been.
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0: Following the Rhett Walker Band is a massive fireworks show.
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0: That's Katie Nicole with Have Your Way.
1: Amen. That takes a yielding. Allow him to have his way. Well, it's time for our daily question contest. This is sponsored by Brian DiCapiti. Praise God for them. They can do insurance. They can also do investment things. So there you have it. We sent out our questions to our volunteer panel of listeners of Praise 88.7 to get their top answers to our daily question. Here is today's question.
0: All right. According to Romans 5:8, how did God demonstrate his love for us? Was it by blessing us, by answering prayers, by Christ dying for us, or by giving us the

705-8004. 334-705-8004. We're going to get back to some music. We've got Ellie Limbaugh coming up. What Love Looks Like.

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0: that's Forrest Frank and Thomas Rhett there with Nothing Else. That was actually a request from our winner today.
1: All right.
0: Yes.
1: And who was our winner?
0: Christopher Green. Congratulations. Amen.
1: Amen. What's that scripture?
0: That scripture, it says, "But God commended his love toward us in that while we were yet sinners, Christ died for us."
1: Yep, and everybody, we had lots of calls, and I think everybody got it correct.
0: Amen. That makes me feel good to know so many people know that Christ died for them.
1: Amen. That's right. Know the word. Praise God. Well, we got Tarn Wells coming up next. Breathe on it.

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0: That was Chandler Moore with God, I'm Just Grateful.
1: Just grateful. Yes, we are grateful. We are grateful for you, the listener. We're grateful for God moving in our life, giving us the opportunity to come in here and just share his love with you. And we are just grateful for that. That's going to be it today for us, Kristen, here on the Joe and Kristen on the Midday Show. I look forward to being back tomorrow on Wednesday. Oh, Wednesday at 11 o'clock. And, yep, the week. Here we are getting close to the middle again on our way down to the weekend. So look forward to being back with you tomorrow, Lord willing. Well, let's let Rodney get in here with the drive time home. And we're going to leave you with Unspoken.

Sang Just Real, Won't Let Me Go on Praise 88.7. Hey, Rodney Balkum with you. And coming up, we've got some great songs to enjoy together. So hang around for Mercy Me, Olivia Lane, and right now, Sam Evans. One more.

bringing you a word of truth in a world filled with chaos. In God's Word, Paul tells us in Romans, in the 3rd chapter, in the 23rd verse, he says, all have sinned and fall short of the glory of God. Because of our sin, we need a Savior. In the 6th chapter, in the 23rd verse, he says, for the wages of sin is death, but the gift of God is eternal life in Christ Jesus our Lord. And I know you're listening, you're thinking, how can I get that salvation? In Romans 10:9, it says that if you confess with your mouth the Lord Jesus and believe in your heart that God has raised him from the dead, you will be saved. My dear friend, have you asked Jesus into your life? If not, you can ask him today to save you, forgive you of your sins, and get plugged into a Bible-teaching church and let Christ work in your life.

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1: 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Setting aside phones, television, other distractions shows your spouse that they are your priority at the moment. Amen to that. Here's Phil Wickham and Crowder. It really is Amazing Grace.

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1: 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As a father has compassion on his children, so the Lord has compassion on those who fear him. Isn't that the grant? More than anything.

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Coming up, we've got songs for you from Tyrion, Josiah Queen, Elevation Worship. 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
1: It's Testimony Tuesday. Hey, this is Ryan Paul standing in for Chuck Bentley with My Money Life from Crown. Crown's African Money Map was a collaborative effort of a group of people living in Africa. They're passionate about seeing millions of people on their continent become financially free. Based on the North American Money Map, timeless financial principles from God's Word are presented through the story of a fictional character named Henry. People learn how to handle money based on the obstacles and challenges that he encounters. It's an engaging and fun way to learn biblical principles. Our alliance partner, Empower One, recently met with their key leaders in South Sudan. They're meeting weekly in a pilot program to practice teaching the money map. 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Their excitement was so encouraging. Empower One hopes this training will have a significant impact in South Sudan. The hardworking people are in dire need of knowledge and tools. One of the leaders contacted Empower One with the following message. I'm really serious about using the African Money Map and teaching it. My wife and I have been practicing it consistently since the time we met until now. I've also been going through the material more deeply. It's important for me to teach what I actually live. I want this to flow from my own life, not just theory. I just have to say the whole thing is incredible. It's truly powerful. Join me in praying for the people of South Sudan. I want to personally invite you to join us in Knoxville, Tennessee this September 10th through 12th. We look forward to celebrating all that God has done through Crown over the last 50 years. 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
4: Your weather forecast for tonight, the low is around 68 degrees with a 60% chance of showers and thunderstorms. Then on Wednesday, we'll see highs near 84 and mostly cloudy through the day with a 60% chance of thunderstorms. By Wednesday night, the low is at 73, only a 30% chance of rain. For Thursday, we'll see highs back to 84 degrees and a 90% chance of rain and thunderstorms. I'm Steve Cubby Cumberson from Praise 88.7 Weather.
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hurt. And when it led me to the cross, only then I understood that even in the ruthless pain,

Stephen McWhorter and More Than Anything on Praise 88.7. It was back in 1910 on June 16th that the very first Father's Day was celebrated in Spokane, Washington. So happy Father's Day early to all of our dads out there. It's coming up this Sunday, so kids, don't forget. Here's Katie Nicole and Naomi Raine with My God Can.

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3: 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Food trucks will line up beginning around 5 p.m. Union Grove Baptist Church invites you to a family comedy night with Mickey Bell, on Monday, June 22nd, doors open at 6:20 p.m. with the show starting at 7. 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Again, that's 334-749-0461. Again, that's comedian Mickey Bell at Union Grove Baptist Church, Monday night, June 22nd.

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Good afternoon. Peter Burton's coming up. We've got Phil Wickham and Matthew West on the way, too. Here's Riley Clemens with Over.

Peter Burton, so long on Praise 88.7. Our encouraging word today, Psalm 103, verse 13. As a father has compassion on his children, so the Lord has compassion on those who fear him. Here's Phil Wickham, the doxology on Praise 88.7.

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Folks on the Family coming up at 7 o'clock tonight. Here's Lauren Daigle and How Can It Be?

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5: 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It took time. It wasn't just going to happen instantly, and it may take time for couples to get into a better place financially. Be patient, put honoring the Lord first, put loving each other well second, put making a difference in the world third, and start to orient your finances that way. It may not change radically overnight, but eventually you'll be on a very, very good path.
6: 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We're going to be exploring some healthy habits for your marriage with regard to finances. Thanks for joining us. I'm John Fuller.
4: You know, John, money can be a really touchy subject within marriage and within families. Mm-hmm. It's probably, it ranks right up there, number one, two, or three in the areas of marriage that couples really struggle with. So it's a very important topic. We come to this probably every couple of months. We try to do a program to help people with their finances. Let me rattle off some stats. Did you know about 40% of couples don't